250 years ago, our founding fathers declared independence and built a nation on timeless truths. One nation under God. From the pulpits of the Great Awakening to the battlefields of the Revolution, America's Christian heritage shaped our love of liberty, justice, and the dignity of every person made in God's image. Faith Music Radio joins you to celebrate 250 years of faith, freedom, and God's continued blessings on this shining city on a hill. Happy 250th birthday, America. May God bless you and keep you always.

Over 25 years ago, my dad wrote this song, and in the middle of the song, he would break out into recitation that said, "Let not your heart be troubled. Ye believe in God, believe also in me. In my Father's house are many mansions. If it were not so, I would have told you. I go to prepare a place for you. And if I go and prepare a place for you, I will come again and receive you unto myself, that where I am, there you may be also." As a boy, I would listen to Dad's recording of this song as it spoke of him holding his children and the joy that it brought to him. And now, years later, I can relate to him as my kids are growing up. I find that my heart's desire is for them to be victorious Christians here on this earth. And more than that, to lay up treasures in heaven where neither moth nor rust doth corrupt.

My name is Cheryl Schaefer, and my favorite verse is Isaiah 26:3. Thou wilt keep him in perfect peace, whose mind is stayed on thee, because he trusteth in thee. 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

250 years ago, our founding fathers declared independence and built a nation on timeless truths. One nation under God. 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

250 years ago, our founding fathers declared independence and built a nation on timeless truths. One nation under God. From the pulpits of the Great Awakening to the battlefields of the Revolution, America's Christian heritage shaped our love of liberty, justice, and the dignity of every person made in God's image. 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Happy 250th birthday, America. May God bless you and keep you always.

My name is Ken Schaefer from Larimore, North Dakota, and I've been honored to record a couple times here at Faith Music Missions. 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

250 years ago, our founding fathers declared independence and built a nation on timeless truths. One nation under God. From the pulpits of the Great Awakening to the battlefields of the Revolution, America's Christian heritage shaped our love of liberty, justice, and the dignity of every person made in God's image. 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Happy 250th birthday, America. May God bless you and keep you always.

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Over 25 years ago, my dad wrote this song, and in the middle of the song, he would break out into recitation that said, "Let not your heart be troubled. Ye believe in God, believe also in me. In my Father's house are many mansions. If it were not so, I would have told you. I go to prepare a place for you. And if I go and prepare a place for you, I will come again and receive you unto myself, that where I am, there you may be also." As a boy, I would listen to Dad's recording of this song as it spoke of him holding his children and the joy that it brought to him. And now, years later, I can relate to him as my kids are growing up. I find that my heart's desire is for them to be victorious Christians here on this earth. And more than that, to lay up treasures in heaven where neither moth nor rust doth corrupt.

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250 years ago, our founding fathers declared independence and built a nation on timeless truths. 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

250 years ago, our founding fathers declared independence and built a nation on timeless truths. 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Happy 250th birthday, America. May God bless you and keep you always.

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250 years ago, our founding fathers declared independence and built a nation on timeless truths. One nation under God. From the pulpits of the Great Awakening to the battlefields of the Revolution, America's Christian heritage shaped our love of liberty, justice, and the dignity of every person made in God's image. 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Happy 250th birthday, America. May God bless you and keep you always.

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My name is Cheryl Schaefer, and my favorite verse is Isaiah 26:3. 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

My name is Ken Schaefer from Larimore, North Dakota, and I've been honored to record a couple times here at Faith Music Missions. 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

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One nation under God. From the pulpits of the Great Awakening to the battlefields of the Revolution, America's Christian heritage shaped our love of liberty, justice, and the dignity of every person made in God's image. 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Happy 250th birthday, America. May God bless you and keep you always.

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250 years ago, our founding fathers declared independence and built a nation on timeless truths. One nation under God. From the pulpits of the Great Awakening to the battlefields of the Revolution, America's Christian heritage shaped our love of liberty, justice, and the dignity of every person made in God's image. 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Happy 250th birthday, America. May God bless you and keep you always.

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0: 250 years ago, our founding fathers declared independence and built a nation on timeless truths. One nation under God. From the pulpits of the Great Awakening to the battlefields of the Revolution, America's Christian heritage shaped our love of liberty, justice, and the dignity of every person made in God's image. 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

battered and scarred, and the auctioneer thought it scarcely worth his while to waste much time on the old violin. But he held it up with a smile. "What am I bid, good folks?" he cried. "Who'll start the bidding for me? A dollar? A dollar? Now two? Only two? $2, and who'll make it three? $3 once, $3 twice, going for three?" But no. From the room far back, a gray-haired man came forward and picked up the bow. Then, wiping the dust from the old violin and tightening the loose strings, he played a melody pure and sweet as a caroling angel

The music ceased. And the auctioneer, with a voice that was quiet and low, said, "Now, what am I bid for the old violin?" And he held it up with the bow. "$1,000, $1,000, and who'll make it two? 2,000, and who'll make it three? 3,000 once, 3,000 twice, going and gone," said he. The people cheered, but some of them cried, "We do not quite understand. What changed its worth?" Swift came the reply, "The touch of the master's hand." So many a man with life out of tune and battered and scarred by sin is auctioned cheap to a thoughtless crowd, much like the old violin. A mess of pottage, a glass of wine, a game, and he travels on. He's going once, he's going twice, he's going and almost gone. But the master comes, and the foolish crowd never can quite understand the worth of a soul and the change that's wrought by the touch of the master's hand.

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250 years ago, our founding fathers declared independence and built a nation on timeless truths. 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Happy 250th birthday, America. May God bless you and keep you always.

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My name is Ken Schaefer from Larimore, North Dakota, and I've been honored to record a couple times here at Faith Music Missions. 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

250 years ago, our founding fathers declared independence and built a nation on timeless truths. One nation under God. From the pulpits of the Great Awakening to the battlefields of the Revolution, America's Christian heritage shaped our love of liberty, justice, and the dignity of every person made in God's image. 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Happy 250th birthday, America. May God bless you and keep you always.

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250 years ago, our founding fathers declared independence and built a nation on timeless truths. One nation under God. From the pulpits of the Great Awakening to the battlefields of the Revolution, America's Christian heritage shaped our love of liberty, justice, and the dignity of every person made in God's image. 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Happy 250th birthday, America. May God bless you and keep you always.

My name is Cheryl Schaefer, and my favorite verse is Isaiah 26:3. Thou wilt keep him in perfect peace, whose mind is stayed on thee, because he trusteth in thee. 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

250 years ago, our founding fathers declared independence and built a nation on timeless truths. One nation under God. From the pulpits of the Great Awakening to the battlefields of the Revolution, America's Christian heritage shaped our love of liberty, justice, and the dignity of every person made in God's image. 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Happy 250th birthday, America. May God bless you and keep you always.

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250 years ago, our founding fathers declared independence and built a nation on timeless truths. One nation under God. From the pulpits of the Great Awakening to the battlefields of the Revolution, America's Christian heritage shaped our love of liberty, justice, and the dignity of every person made in God's image. 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Happy 250th birthday, America. May God bless you and keep you always.

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My name is Ken Schaefer from Larimore, North Dakota, and I've been honored to record a couple times here at Faith Music Missions. 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

250 years ago, our founding fathers declared independence and built a nation on timeless truths. One nation under God. From the pulpits of the Great Awakening to the battlefields of the Revolution, America's Christian heritage shaped our love of liberty, justice, and the dignity of every person made in God's image. 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Happy 250th birthday, America. May God bless you and keep you always.

Welcome to Church Alive, part of the broadcast ministry of Faith Way Baptist Church, located on Evansville's east side. And now we take you live into the morning service already in progress. Here's Pastor Stephen.

Welcome to Church Alive, part of the broadcast ministry of Faith Way Baptist Church, located on Evansville's east side. And now we take you live into the morning service already in progress. Here's Pastor Stephen.

Well, thank you so much. Brother John's always a blessing, and I appreciate that so very, very much. It's my delight to be back in Evansville and to be at Faithway. And I'm headed to Psalm 139, if you want to be looking that up. I was thinking when I walked in this morning about being here at Faithway, reminded me of a while back. Well, it's been a good while back now. But while I was still pastor in Maryland, Betty and I took off on a little vacation. And typically, the Sunday bulletin, I would put some paragraphs, I would write some paragraphs for the back page of the bulletin. But everything busy, hurry, hurry, hurry, and we got away and I didn't get them written. And so about midweek while we were vacationing, the lady in the office who did the bulletin phoned me and she said, "Pastor," she said, "you didn't write your paragraphs for the bulletin." And I said, "Oh my," I said, "look," I said, "you just have to throw something else on there and I'm just not gonna try to do it." And she said, "Oh, Pastor," she said, "I can do it for you." And I said, "You can do it for me?" She said, "Yep." She said, "I'll write it." And she said, "I'll just use the word exciting about a half a dozen times and they'll think that you wrote it." Now, I thought about that when I walked in the door because I think this is the exciting Faithway Baptist Church. Amen? Well, I tell you what, I can spot exciting when I see it, and I see it here. Now, the rest of that story is I agreed to let her write it, number one. Number two, she did write it. And number three, nobody ever knew the difference. Now, that's, as far as I can remember, that's the only time I've ever used a ghostwriter. And a lot of the books that you see people publish sometimes, nobody's, some of the politicians and all, they tell you they wrote it, but they had somebody else do it. But anyway, we don't do that. By the way, whoever's name's on the books we publish, that is who wrote it. But anyway, it's a delight to be here, Brother Russ. And

Oh, in fact, the whole Rush family, they've been so gracious to us through the years. We've been friends with them. And by the way, I'm thankful they give me the privilege to be on your radio stations every day, 5 days a week. And I hope that you're tuning in to our Making a Difference broadcast, because we love doing it. In addition to your stations, we're on 82 other AM/FM stations around the country. And then, of course, the social media sites opens it up worldwide. And we're real thankful for all of that. But anyway, it's good to see you. And we're going to jump right into Psalm 139. And I hope to be a blessing to you here in these moments together this morning. And I'll just say briefly, the table back there, got a lot of good books on that table. $10 each, three for $20. And you can do credit cards or whatever you want to do. So cash, checks, whatever. But come by there, sign up for the paper, $20 for the year. You get 24 issues. And I promise you, we'll give you a lot of good stuff in that paper. All right. Psalm 139, and I'm looking at the very last part of the chapter, the last two verses. And here's what they say. Search me, O God, and know my heart. Try me and know my thoughts. And see if there be any wicked way in me, and lead me in the way everlasting. Now look at it carefully. This prayerful appeal says two things. Search me. That means we're going to have an examination. Going to look real close. You know, sometimes you may go over here to the hospital. They'll run all kinds of tests, and they'll say, well, we found this and we found this, but we didn't find that. There may be something there that they don't find, even though they search for it. But I'll tell you this, when God puts a search on, he gets everything. And the verse says, search me. And then it says, try me. Now, you know, you could look at that and say, well, maybe he's being arrogant and just saying, try me, try me. No, I don't think so. I think what he is saying here is, you search me and then you try me. You look closely enough and know my thoughts. And he said, as you look at that, if you see any wicked thing, he's yielding himself to the Lord, which is always a good step. It's always the right step. And then he says, and lead me. Now, he's already acknowledged there might be some sinful thing in him. But he says, now then, Lord, I'm acknowledging not only that I want you to search me and try me and see if I got anything going on there that should not be going on. But then he said, I will need you to lead me. Folks, I'm telling you, it's a powerful statement. See, we kind of bow up our back. And nobody's going to tell me what to do. I'm going to do whatever I want to do. I will decide for me. But what he's saying here is, Lord, I want you to lead me. If I pull out on the street and turn that way, I want to know the Lord's guiding my life. If I turn the other direction, I want to know that's his will for my life. Lead me. And then he says, I want you to lead me in the way everlasting. And whenever we talk about the way everlasting, this is not something that is just for the moment. It is not something that is bent to whatever the times are, or the trends, or the polls, or the culture. But it is something that was true 10 years back, 20 years back, 100 years back, generations back. It was true through all of the eons of time in the past. And if you look forward 10 years, 20 years, 30 years, it will still be that way. And you say, how is it possible that there can be anything everlasting? Because God gets it right from the get-go, always. And he, getting it right, doesn't bend with times and trends, etc. So what we're looking at is him saying what has been true all the way through history, back into the very depths of antiquity,
It's still true today. Now, the way God leads, is unfailingly steady. It's not Monday, Wednesday, and Friday. No. It'll catch all 7 days. Unfailingly steady, and it's eternally unchanging. You know, the world I live in, man, you never know from one day to the next what they're going to do. But with God, again, he nails it from the start, and so he doesn't have to be always amending things. And that is the way it is. So when we talk about the way everlasting, let me suggest some things to you that I think are involved in that. First of all, there's what I call the beginning way. How did we get here? Well, the Bible tells us, makes very clear that things began because in the beginning, God created the heavens and the earth. Very first statement out of the Bible. Now, there have been some other things developed along the way. A man named Darwin came up with a cockamamie idea, published two books, one in 1859, the other one in 1871, that have had a major impact on the world and has perpetrated one of the greatest frauds that has ever been perpetrated on the human race. And it's called evolution. Now, they call it the theory of evolution, and I say it doesn't even certify to be called a theory. I call it an hypothesis. That's less than a theory. Now, here's the deal. Darwin and some of his buddy philosophers, they were looking around trying to figure out how they got here. And they said, now, if we go with what the Bible says, then that acknowledges there's a God. And if there's a God, then he might have something else he wants to tell us that we don't want to hear. So they're looking for a way to explain how the human race got here. So they came up with this, again, strange, weird, fraudulent idea called evolution, and began to put it out in print and so forth. And of course, you know what's happened. The world has gobbled it up. Now, that theory, hypothesis, whatever you want to call it, that statement of evolution has never, ever had a scientific basis, but it's a religious basis. They're trying to explain all of creation without acknowledging God. They don't have a scientific footing, so they've created something that will satisfy, and we could talk about that for a good long while. I'm just saying, though, the way everlasting begins with this one basic premise, and that is that God created the heavens, the earth, the universe, all that's in it. I mean, on and on, we could talk about that for a good while. But the way of beginning for the Christian life as well, that begins with God. If you and I want to go to heaven, how do we begin that? We begin by embracing the Lord Jesus Christ. I mean, he came, he died on the cross, and rose from the grave, paid our sin debt, satisfied God's demand for a payment for sin, and purchased our salvation, and made it possible then that he could turn around and give us that salvation if we're willing to put our trust in him. Now, I'm just saying to you, the way everlasting, yes, it's the beginning way. And if you want to get things headed right, well, Christ is the answer. Now, second thing that I point out to you about the way everlasting is, it is the Bible way. Bible's been under attack, especially in the last 100 years or so, in fact, probably 150 years of it now, but under great attack over and over again, people just trying to take this out and put something else in and adjust it and amend it and emend it, so forth, until they get it like they want it. Now, folks, I'm just telling you, the Bible is the Word of God. It is inspired of God. It is God's authoritative Word. Whatever he tells us in this book, you can write it down, take it to the bank, make the deposit, write a check on it anytime you want to, and it won't bounce. I'm telling you, the Bible is the Word of God. And the way everlasting is laid out exactly as God says things here. What he tells us is right. It's true. It'll be true when we're up on the mountain. It'll be true when we're down in the valley. It'll be true in the daylight. It'll be true in the dark.
and all of the things that are found in this book, from the very first statement to the last amen at the end of Revelation, it is the authoritative word. It is true. You can count on it. So yes, the way everlasting is the beginning way, it's the Bible way, and it's the believing way. What's on page 23? What's on page 84? You look at that, and some folks would say, well, I'm going to think about that. I'm going to pray. The issue that I recommend to you is, if God said it, believe it. Whether you understand it all or not, just believe it, because you're going to come out well. You know, when I was growing up down here in West Kentucky, my dad, as I began to get into school and so forth, I began to realize that my dad was, to me, somebody very special. And there would be times when he would tell me things, and down deep inside, I would say to myself, now, how does he know that? You know, I would wonder, you know, does this really count? Does this really add up? And sometimes it wouldn't be 5 minutes. Sometimes it might be 5 days or 5 weeks. But pretty quickly, I learned that what Dad was telling me, it was going to work out like he said. He was right. Now, he was only a man. He was not God. But at the same time, I discovered as a little boy, you know, if I just pay attention to what Dad says and follow that, I'll be on good ground. And in a far greater way, if you and I'll just come to Christ, receive Him as Savior, and let God the Father become our Heavenly Father, when we do that, then whatever He's put in the book, if we just look at it and say, that's my Heavenly Father talking, and He's given me what I need to know, and, you know, whether you're recently married or been married 30 or 40 years or whatever, I'm telling you, what's in the book, you can build your married life on that. You got children, you can raise your kids on that. And you got a business you're running, you can build your business on the principles that are in the book. It's just the way to do it. So what are we talking about? We're talking about the way everlasting. It is the beginning way. It is the Bible way. It is the believing way. And it's the beseeching way. That word beseech has to do with praying. Whenever we become a Christian, we get the privilege of talking to our Heavenly Father. You know, when my mom and dad were still living, I would pick up the phone, and whenever they answered, I did not have to say my name, my Social Security number, or any such thing. I didn't have to say, this is your oldest son, none of that. When they answered the phone and said hello, and I said hello, they recognized my voice. They knew who it was. Now, folks, I'm just telling you, when you and I become a Christian, we get access to God, and I know sometimes we preachers have a tendency to pray flowery prayers and stuff, and it scares some people. You know, you're a new Christian, and you say, well, I don't think I could ever pray like that. You don't have to pray like that. In fact, we probably ought to behave ourselves and not pray so much that way, too, if we do. But at the same time, what I'm saying to you is, as a Christian, you got the privilege to pray little short prayers. You know, you don't have to pray all night long to be a good prayer. In fact, you read through the Bible, you'll find some short prayers. I think my favorite is the one where Simon Peter was walking on the water, kind of got the big head, started to sink. And what did he do? He said, Lord, save me. That was his prayer. And that was enough, and it worked. And so, you know, a lot of the prayers. While I was still pastor of the church, Ms. John R. Rice was still living. We had her up for a ladies' event that we had at the church. Oh, she was pressing toward 90 or maybe beyond at that point, years of age. And the meeting was still in progress, but she had a flight and we needed to get her to the airport Saturday morning. And I told my wife, I said, now I know I don't get in the car alone with any other lady other than my wife, never have. But I said, we got to get her back to the airport, and everybody's busy, and I'm going to take Ms. Rice back to the airport. She's old enough to be my mother, so I'm going to take her back to the airport. Got in the car with Mrs. John Rice, and as soon as we started, she said, and she called him Dr. Rice as well, her husband. And she said, you know what prayer I heard him pray more than any other prayer? I said, no, Ms. Rice, I don't know.
And as I said, what was it? She said he would be shaving and I'd hear him praying it. And I said, really, Ms. Rice? I said, what was it? She said, we'd be driving down the road like this and he'd be driving me sitting over here and I'd hear him praying it. I say, really, Ms. Rice? I said, what was it? And she went through three other things along and kept saying, and that was a prayer shorter, you know. And I said, Ms. Rice, tell me, what was it? And she said, the prayer he would pray more than any other prayer was simply, Lord, help me, help us. And I found out that's a pretty good prayer to pray. And the fact is, when you and I latch on, whenever we sign on by faith to our Heavenly Father, we find out the way everlasting is the beseeching way. We have the privilege of prayer. And by the way, it's the bold way as well. Whenever you and I come to the Heavenly Father, we don't have to come sneaking in. My favorite prayer verse is Hebrews 4:16 that says, let us come boldly under the throne of grace. So as a child of God, he's our Heavenly Father. We can come in and just tell him right up front what we got on our mind. And do it boldly so. So yes, the way everlasting is the bold way. And it's the beautiful way. I'm telling you, seen it happen so much. People who, needles in their arms, people living on the bottle, all of those kinds of things in their life in such an ugly mess. And they come to Christ. I've seen them, many of them walk down these aisles in places where I've been trusting Christ as Savior. And because they listened to the Savior, the ugly began to go away and the beauty of the Lord began to show in their life. I love that verse in Psalm 90 that says, and let the beauty of the Lord our God be upon us. Oh, listen, there's enough ugly in Evansville. There's enough ugly in my town. There's enough ugly everywhere to put ugly on the whole planet. I'm telling you, ugly happens without us contributing anything. It just comes. But whenever we allow the Lord to have full sway, let him have full place, then we can begin to beautify even something that has been uglied up. The beauty of the Lord can take hold on it. And because of his grace that the choir sang about so well, all of that tells us that the Lord provides beauty and dresses us up and gets us in strong position. So yes, the way everlasting is the beseeching way and the bold way and the beautiful way. And it's the bountiful way. It's the bountiful way. I love getting in on the blessing of God. And he does it so generously. God is not stingy. He loves to bless his people. Now, how do we get in on the sweet blessings of God? Well, remember, the rain falls on the just and the unjust alike. The fact that we're alive, there are some blessings that come to us. But if you want to get in on everything that God's got, that he wants to provide, that he wants to give, it all starts with the beginning where we trust Christ, where we come to the Savior and embrace him and receive him as our very own. Listen, it's not enough for your mama to be saved. Not enough for your daddy to be saved. Not enough for your neighbors to be saved. Every single one of us individually must make our choice to come to the Savior. Otherwise, we miss out on it. It's important that we do that. So yes, it's the bountiful way. And by the way, you get this happening in your life. That way everlasting is also the benevolent way. In that, yes, we begin to get our life in line. And the next thing you know, we'll be able to be benevolent toward others. There'll be things that we can do for other people, and we will delight in so doing, simply because of the grace of God, the mercy of God that's been so real to us and so good to us, we'll be able to turn around. I mean, just this morning, I walked through the hall over here. There are folks keeping nursery, folks taking care of the toddlers, folks teaching kids in elementary school, the teenagers are meeting, adult classes going on, and somebody leading all of those and contributing all those. Well, how did they get to be the leader? How did they get there? Somewhere along the way, they signed up, they trusted Christ, and along the way, they began to learn and take hold of things and committed their talents and time to the Lord, and now then look how they're being a blessing to other people along the way.
Same thing you could say about the choir and so many other aspects of things that go on at Faithway Baptist Church. There is a benevolence that's involved in that, where we who have been so enriched by the goodness and grace of God are able to be a blessing to others maybe who struggle or others who just need some encouragement along the way. And one more thing that I'll say about the way everlasting, it's the blissful way. Bliss, we're talking about heaven, the blissful way. You know, when we live one day at a time, we're expending our life. I remember my predecessor of the sort, Dr. Curtis Hudson, say, if I give you an hour of my time, I'm giving you an hour of my life. And I think he's so right about that. Now, the fact is, we spend our life 1 minute at a time, one day at a time, etc. But we're using it up, and we're moving toward the end. Now, when is that coming? None of us know when that's coming. I was thinking this morning about several of my preacher friends that I've buried, that I conducted a funeral for, who way before time that you would expect, and some of them were alive 1 minute and dropped dead the next. Now, it's a little scary to think about that unless you got the Savior. Now, we all would like to live to be a couple of hundred because we've got so much we want to do. But at the same time, life will end someday. And when life comes to an end, here's what's going to happen. Number one, let me tell you, there's no purgatorial stopovers. There's no purgatory. Somebody made that up. You can read your Bible from cover to cover, read the maps and the index in the back, and there's no purgatory. No limbo. None of that. But I'll tell you what there is. According to this book, there's a hell that's real. And it's not a good place. And everybody that dies without a Savior, they're not going to be able to pull themselves up by their own bootstraps and say, I'll do this and do that and do something else and please God and I'll get to go to heaven because of what I did. No, it's not possible. The only way we get to heaven is by the Savior. So if we don't have the Savior, alive 1 minute, dead the next, and hell the next. Now, if we have the Savior, the door to hell is slammed shut and locked for us. And I mean henceforth and forever. With the Savior, there is heaven. And I use that word bliss because, listen, you read those last few chapters of the book of Revelation, and I'm telling you, Evansville's a nice town. I live in a nice town down in Murfreesboro, but it's nothing compared to what heaven's going to be like. Betty and I drive around in our town down there, and I'm telling you, I'm amazed at how many million-dollar homes, million and a half, $2 million homes there are in our city. And I know you got them here. And you drive around and you say, my, oh my, look at what they've built there. Like we've got one right, it's about a mile from us. Somebody built, it's huge and it's solid white. So I kind of delight sometimes in just driving by over there and I'll dial up one of my preacher buddies and I'll say, well, I'm calling you from the White House. you hang around me, we're gonna have some fun, amen? Now, I'm just telling you, none of this compares to what heaven's going to be like. Heaven's going to be real special. We're going to be with the Lord, and a lot of other people have made their way there. And the only way that we're going to be able to miss hell and go to heaven is by receiving the Savior. And the Lord's laid all that out so clearly for us. The Bible says, for by grace, God's grace, are you saved through faith. When we put our faith, our trust in the crucified and risen Christ. And there's a deliberate decision that needs to go with that. You know, I have a tendency to shop for cars even when I'm not shopping. Even when I have no interest in buying, I still like drive-through car lots. And sometimes I shop and then I get interested and think I need to get something else.
And you know, I can shop and shop and shop and shop and shop and still go home without anything. And a lot of people, they can look at this and look at that and look at somebody else and still not have things nailed down for heaven. But you know, if you're shopping and all one day, ooh, that one right there, that's the vehicle I want. So you go in, you make the deal, write the check, sign the paperwork, and drive it home. That happens at a moment in time. It happens at a specific, you say, when did you buy that car? I bought it on the 12th of April. Not the 11th, not the 13th. I bought it on the 12th. Delivery time, 2 o'clock in the afternoon. I bought it. Now folks, a lot of folks have the idea, well, I just got up one morning and realized I'm a Christian. No. I mean, you may say, oh, I like this and I'll do that and something else. You may embrace certain things, but there needs to come a time where you realize, hey, I'm a sinner. I got sin on my record and I can't do anything about that. I need the Savior to forgive me, and that sin will wind up sending me to hell. And I need the Savior to deal with that. I can't deal with it. He can deal with it. And so at a given point in time, I say, hey, I'm finished with evaluating. I'm finished with saying maybe. But right now, this moment, this very day, this will be the day. And so we make the choice. You know, I mentioned my wife a little bit ago. There was a day when she and I walked forward at a church. I walked down the aisle single. I walked away married. She walked down the aisle single, walked away married. Because at a given moment in time, I said I do, she said I do. And we know exactly when that was. We can tell you exactly the day and the hour of the day. And so it is with you receiving Christ. There needs to be a time when you come to a conclusion and say, now is the time, and I will decide, and I'm going to put my trust in the Savior, and I'm going to do it today. That's the difference. And folks, I'm telling you, you can hear people talk about this and give you all kinds of things, but what the Bible tells you is it's about the way that is called everlasting. Sometimes we make choices and we don't make them as we should. And I'm telling you, there's a good way. And it's the way that is called everlasting. It's not new, it's not novel, not untested, not untried. But it's what the Bible calls the way everlasting. And I commend it to you. I'm going to ask you to stand up with me. And in a moment, Brother Ed's going to come and lead us in a song, I've Decided to Follow Jesus. And, you know, today, there may be some of us here in this room who need to make that choice for Christ. There may be some of you who want to come and tell the pastor you're ready to join at Faithway. You've been saved already. Maybe you need to be baptized yet. Maybe you've already been baptized. But you're ready to come and be a part of the church family here. And others of you may want to find this altar for whatever reason. Maybe out of gratitude, maybe out of burden, maybe out of other needs. You want to find your way to the altar. You do what the Lord leads you to do, and we'll rejoice with you and help you if we can. Now, if you would bow your head with me for just a moment to pray. Our Father, I ask you on behalf of all of us, we lift our voice up to you, dear Lord, to ask you to make this a red letter day. Do something real special in the lives of folks, maybe who walked in here with needs or with burdens. Maybe several people who came in here unsaved today. Lord, help them to be willing to make the choice and do it this morning. And Lord, we'll thank you for what you do. In Jesus' precious name, amen. The pastor's here to meet you, and I'm going to ask you boldly to just step out, walk down the aisle that's closest to you, find your way, and let's do the business the Lord would have us to do. Here we go. I've decided.

0: right, thank you so very much. Let me just remind you now, the pastor's been very gracious to invite me to be here tonight as well. And I brought a double barrel gun, so I got another bullet in the gun for tonight, all right? And look forward to having you here at the 6 o'clock hour. And we're going to have a big time tonight, I promise you. And do come by the table back there if you would. And if nothing else, just to say hello. But I appreciate it. And Pastor, again, thank you. You know, I heard Brother Gale Russ on the radio station. He was talking about Sunday. In fact, called and made sure that I would be listening to hear it. What day was that, Friday or Thursday? Yeah, and he was talking about how that us, the connection that we have with Faithway and at the Sword started in 1978. Dr. John Rice came for the first time, and then Dr. Hudson was here a number of times, and now I've been at the Sword 31 years and been here every year since then. So we got something going here that's been going for a long, long time, and I don't know, since I'm only 39 years old, I don't know how. I told you we'd have fun. But anyway, Pastor, thank you so much, and we will see you tonight, all right? All right, we done? I keep forgetting. Here we go.
1: I work here, too.
0: Yeah.
1: I do hope you'll come back tonight. Boy, we had a good day today, and please come back tonight. And then I want to encourage you to go back to the table, get some of the books. They'll help you. They'll be a blessing to you. And then I want to encourage you to get a subscription to the Sword of the Lord. Only $20, not a month, but just a year. So once a year. There has never been a time in our married life, Debbie and myself, where we have not taken the Sword of the Lord. That started in, my mom and dad, they always got the sword. When we were kids, we've always gotten the sword. The reason I like it is because that influence comes into our home, but not only that, the influence of the Sword of the Lord goes all over the world. One of the things that they do, they go into the jails and the prisons, and they lead so many people to Christ that way, and I hope that you'll support that. $20 a year for 24 issues will not pay the postage, it will not pay the paper, but it does support the ministry of the Sword of the Lord. So I hope you'll go back there, take an envelope, fill that out, give them $20, and get the paper coming to you. All right, let's have a word of prayer. We'll be dismissed. Our Father in heaven, thank you for the things that we've heard today. Lord, I pray that you'll bless us this afternoon as we go home, and then again back tonight, we pray. In Jesus' name, amen. God bless you. You are dismissed. Thank you for coming this morning.

0: Hello, friend. This is Pastor Stephen Russ, and I'd like to thank you for listening to Church Alive, the live radio broadcast we have here at Faithway Baptist Church each and every Sunday morning. I hope the sermon was a blessing to you, and I want to encourage you with these parting words that God has a wonderful and perfect plan for your life. The most important thing you can know is that your eternity is settled and that you have a personal relationship with the Lord Jesus Christ. Jesus said in John chapter 3, you must be born again, and that's where it all starts. If you'd like to accept Christ as your personal Savior, please call us here at 812-479-5342, and I would love to personally speak with you about that very thing. That's 812-479-5342. I'd also love to hear from you if you made a spiritual decision as a result of today's sermon, or if our ministry has been a help to you in any way. Hey, give God the glory with your life today, friend. Go out and serve Him, help someone come to know Christ, tell someone about Him today, and love others around you. God bless you. Thanks for listening.
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250 years ago, our founding fathers declared independence and built a nation on timeless truths. 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

250 years ago, our founding fathers declared independence and built a nation on timeless truths. 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
1: The following episode was recorded live at Theater at the Center in Munster, Indiana, on March 28, 2026. How do you do? What happens when a good man is crushed by injustice? When loyalty is repaid with betrayal and faith is tested by suffering? The answers to those questions have echoed through the centuries in one of the most beloved stories ever written, Ben-Hur. We now bring you this powerful drama, the story of a young prince whose life is torn apart by Rome and whose world is forever changed by a brief, unexpected encounter. An encounter that leaves his heart, his mind, his very life unshackled.

0: Mitsala, you run like an old camel.
1: And you throw like a shepherd girl.
2: Mother says you'll both break something.
3: Then you will both help fix it.
1: It'll be worth it if I win.
0: You never win. You argue until everyone is tired.
1: That is called strategy.
0: That is called cheating.
3: Judah, Mitsala, remember, strength without kindness is nothing.
1: Hear that? Even your mother knows I'm stronger.
0: Stronger, maybe. But you will never outrun me.
1: Race you to the fig tree.
0: You will lose.
2: If you knock over Father's jars again, I'm telling.
3: Come back in one piece, both of you.
4: This is Unshackled, the longest-running audio drama in history, produced in Chicago by Pacific Garden Mission. The beginning of Pacific Garden Mission goes back almost 150 years to 1877, when it opened as a place of shelter and help for Chicago's homeless. From that day to this, it has never closed, but has grown to serve greater numbers with expanded help, including meals, lodging, clothing, and even some medical and dental care, as well as counseling, all for free. Counselors deal especially with personal problems that often underlie the homeless condition. The thrust is toward a change of direction and a fresh start in life, a spiritual transformation, if you will, which is what this program celebrates. Now, for broadcast around the earth, here is episode number 3935 in the series Unshackled, the program that makes you face yourself and think. Much of the year, we dramatize true stories of real people. But a few times annually, we present stories woven from imagination, crafted to show what we believe to be true and that ought to be said in connection with the season. Today, we bring you a special radio play dramatization of a timeless novel by Lew Wallace. It is the story of Judah Ben-Hur, a prince of Judea, heir to a noble house in Jerusalem. His family lived in a grand palace with marble halls and terraced gardens overlooking the holy city. Yet Judah would become a man shattered by wrongful oppression and renewed through a surprising divine meeting.

0: This is Ben-Hur, right now on Unshackled.
1: Many years ago, Masala and I grew up together. Jew and Roman, bound by the unbreakable ties of boyhood friendship. When Rome called him away, I wept. When he returned, I scarcely recognized him.
2: Judah! He is here! Amr saw the escort at the Joppa Gate! Masala has returned!
1: 5 years is a long time to be in Rome. I wonder if he has forgotten how to speak like a man and not a Roman orator.
3: Be kind, Judah. Rome changes people. Pray it has not hardened our Masala's heart. He was like a second son to this house.
1: He is my friend, Mother. Nothing can change that.
4: Is this the welcome a prodigal receives? I expected a fatted calf.
1: Masala! Oh, look at you! The toga of a tribune's son suits you. Though I confess I miss the boy who used to fall off his pony into the dust.
4: That boy is gone, Judah. Rome has forged a man. The dust has been replaced with marble. You should see it. The power, the glory. It is the center of the world.
3: Welcome home, Masala. Our house has been emptier without your laughter.
4: Lady Hur, you are as gracious as ever. Little Tirza, you are no longer a child. A woman grown.
3: It's good to have you back, Masala.
4: I come with more than just greetings. Big things are happening in Judea. Rome is finally clamping its fist.
1: A fist? Is that how you see it? We are a people of faith, Masala, not a province to be crushed.
4: Your faith is a collection of scrolls and whispers of a king who never comes. Rome is now. Rome is real. Mars is a god of legions and steel. What has your god done lately but watch his people bend the knee?
1: Our god gave us this land. He delivered us from bondage in Egypt. He will deliver us again.
4: Judah, listen to me. I came to you first for a reason. I can make you wealthier and more powerful than your father ever was. But first, you must give me the names of the zealots. The ones who whisper of rebellion in the marketplace.
1: Betray my own people?
4: It's not
1: so you can win favor with your new governor? Is that the honor they teach in Rome?
4: It is the way of the world. Power is a ladder. You either climb it or you are crushed by those who do. You are with Rome or you are against it. Choose.
1: Then I have already chosen. I am a son of Israel.
4: We will see whose God is stronger. Then you will learn one way or another.
2: Judah, I have never heard him speak like that. His eyes were so cold.
1: It is Rome, Tirza. It has poisoned him.

0: We went to the roof to watch the procession. A spectacle of Roman might designed to intimidate. My mother, sister, and I looked down as the new governor Valerius Gratus rode past, surrounded by legionaries.
1: Judah, slowly now. Slowly. These tiles have been here longer than you've been alive.
0: They've held through storms. They'll hold through me.
1: Mother says if you fall, she will never forgive you.
0: Then I will be careful for her sake.
2: Judah, Tirsa, stay where you are. You can see well enough from there.
0: Yes, Mother.
1: I see banners. Red ones.
0: Rome never arrives quietly.
1: As though they want to be seen.
0: Power always does.
1: Is that Messala?
0: Yes.
1: You look troubled.
0: He looks at this city today like a thing to be tamed.
1: You used to laugh here. Remember?
0: I remember. The governor, in all his glory.
1: Careful. Do not lean so far.
0: Well, I only want to see...
1: Judah!
0: The tile, it's loose.
1: No, don't touch it!
0: If it falls, I...
1: Judah, what did you do?
0: I tried to stop it.
3: The governor's been struck!
2: Judah, what is...
1: Oh, God of Israel!
0: He is not dead. I see him standing.
1: Well, then it will be all right, won't it?
3: Arrest them! They're above!
0: No, it was an accident.
1: Judah!
0: Mother, do not be afraid. I will explain.
2: Judah, listen to me. Do not run.
0: I won't. I've done nothing wrong.
1: Judah, I do not like this.
0: It's going to be all right. It has to be.

0: Seize all of them! Treason against Rome!
1: Stay behind me, Tirza. Guards, listen. Let my mother and sister go. It was no treason, no assassination. The roof is old. The tile fell by chance.
0: Silence, boy! Judah Ben-Hur, you are the worst of these.
2: Please! My son is innocent!
3: You have the wrong man!
1: Missala! Missala, tell them! Tell them the truth!
4: Judah Ben-Hur, stand where you are.
1: You see, he will explain. This was an accident.
4: The stone fell from your roof.
1: Yes, but not by intent. By God, Missala, you were there.
4: I know what I saw. The governor is injured?
0: Thrown from his horse, sir. Unconscious now. It is grave.
2: He's my son, Missala. You know he would never harm...
4: This man is an enemy of Rome.
5: Seize the man!
1: He'll pay for that!
4: Enemy?
1: You know me.
4: I know what Rome requires.
1: Missala, no. Don't do this. For the memory of my father, for the friendship we shared, you are my brother.
4: I have no brother but Rome.
2: God of Abraham, have mercy!
1: Look at me, Missala.
4: Take him.
1: In that moment of being led away by Missala and the Roman guards, my childhood died, and Rome claimed my life. My name was Judah of the House of Hur. Once I was a prince, now I was nothing. They chained me to a long column of wretched slaves marching endlessly toward the sea under the scorching sun. Vengeance consumed me like a raging fire in my chest. I dreamed of nothing but returning to crush Missala and Rome.
6: Duh! Move it, slave! A long walk to the sea for you lot. You'll learn to love the oars.
7: Where are they taking us?
1: To hell. The Roman war galleys. It is a death sentence. They marched us. Like animals, no names, no water, only dust and commands.
6: Move!
1: For days we marched, and then passed through Nazareth. It was there my legs gave out.
6: Keep it moving! Get up, slave!
1: Water.
7: Oh. Do you like water?
6: Oops!
0: How clumsy of me.
1: Please. Water.
7: There is no water for you. You may die here for all I care. It would save the galley master the trouble of flogging you daily.
1: I prayed for death. And then... someone stepped forward. I forced my eyes open. A man knelt beside me. He was young, dressed in simple robes, in the simple robes of a carpenter. His eyes, they held a compassion I could not comprehend. He held a wooden ladle of cool, clear water.
7: Why? Thank you.
1: He did not curse Rome. He did not ask my name. He only gave. And in his eyes was no hatred.
0: Get away from the prisoner! Move!
1: I did not know his name, but I would never forget his face. The galleys. They stripped us of names first, then of time, then of hope.
6: Rowers! Ready!
1: The rhythm ruled everything. Miss it, and you felt the whip.
6: Row! Row, you dogs! Harder! For the lash will kiss your backs again!
7: been chained
1: long enough.
7: Do not fight the rhythm. Let it carry you, or it will kill you. Ah! I have no talking, slave!
1: Men died every day. They were unchained and thrown to the sea.
7: Hold!
1: I would not die that way.
7: See? Still breathing. That is a victory here.
1: Not enough.
7: Do you want more than breath?
1: I want to live.
7: Then hate. Hate keeps you strong.
1: Hatred became my fuel. Hatred for Rome. Hatred for Messala. It kept my arms moving when my heart had nothing left. For 3 years, that floating prison was my world. I rode, focused on survival and revenge. Every effort, every pain, kept one image in my mind: Messala. I was determined to outlast them all and pay him back one day.
7: Rest! 5 minutes! The Tribune himself comes to inspect his engine.
5: Master of the galley. They look weak.
7: They are the best I could find, noble Arius. Scum of the Empire, but they can pull an oar.
5: War with the Macedonian pirates is imminent. Weakness will mean all our deaths. You!
1: He stopped before me, Quintus Arius, a man of perhaps 50 years, his face etched with the cares of the Empire. But his eyes were not cruel. They were weary.
5: You, 41, I have seen you on my inspections for 3 years. The others grow weak. They die, but you grow stronger. There is a fire in your eyes. What god do you pray to?
1: I pray to the god of vengeance.
5: Popular god in this place, I imagine. But there is more to you than that. You do not have the eyes of a common criminal. What were you before?
1: I was a prince in my own land. Betrayed and sold into this life.
5: Oh, weren't they all, eh? But, I believe you. Unchain him.
7: Noble Arius, he's a condemned slave. It's against all regulations.
5: Are you questioning my order, master? Unchain his ankles. If we are rammed, I want this man to have a chance. He has the will to live. There you are. Do not mistake this for kindness, slave. I am a practical man. Now, what is your name?
1: My name is Judah Ben-Hur.
5: I will remember that name, Judah Ben-Hur. Today you will row for me. Row well, and you may live to see your god of vengeance. Falter, and you will drown.
8: Fidi ad Datus! Aurelia!
1: The battle began. The sounds were pure chaos. The splintering crash of wood as the pirate ship rammed us. The screams of men, the clang of swords, the roar of fire. Our world became a rocking, splintering, screaming nightmare. But it was too late. The ship was breaking apart. I saw the galleymaster crushed by a falling beam. Men were drowning, still chained to their benches. Into the chaos, Arius was thrown from the gangplank down among us. He was struck by debris and fell, stunned. I was free. My ankles were free. I could have escaped. I could have climbed to the deck and saved myself. But I saw Arius. The man who had shown me a sliver of humanity. And I remembered the face of the man in Nazareth. I remembered the water. An act of mercy when none was deserved.
9: Tribune! Arius!
5: 41! The ship!
9: Is lost! We must abandon it! Come!
1: The sea spared me, but I did not know why. I had saved a Roman, and in doing so, I had crossed a line I once swore never to cross. They brought us ashore as survivors, but Rome does not believe in accidents. It searches for meaning and reward.
5: They tell me you carried me from the wreckage.
1: I did what anyone would.
5: No, most men choose themselves. Why didn't you?
1: I don't know.
5: I do. You are not what Rome made you. They say you are Jewish.
1: They say many things.
5: Indeed. It's a good thing I unchained you.
1: I was already free.
5: Well, now, that's it. Strange thing to hear from a galley slave.
1: Strange times.
5: Yeah. Here we are. I have no sons. No heirs. Only victories and silence.
1: I had a family. Once.
5: And now?
1: Now I have memory.
5: Rome will honor you. Gold, citizenship, rank.
1: I do not want Rome's favor.
5: You already have it. Then let me give you something else.
1: Sir?
5: My name.
1: I have one.
5: Then allow me to add mine to it.
1: You don't know me.
5: I know this. You chose my life over your freedom. Rome gave me everything except an heir.
1: And you would give that to me?
5: I would give you my house, my protection, my future.
1: And what would Rome ask in return?
5: Nothing it has not already taken from you. From this day forward, you are my son. I give you my family ring.
1: I don't know how to thank you.
5: Live. Rest now, Judah Ben-Hur.
1: Yes. Father. I did not yet understand that peace cannot be inherited. But Arius kept his word. He made me his heir, trained me in the arts of war and Roman strategy. I became wealthy, strong, a citizen of the empire I once despised. Still, I was restless.
5: Another victory at the Circus Maximus. All of Rome sings your praises, my son.
1: Well, they sing the praises of Arius. The Jew from Jerusalem is forgotten.
5: Is he? I see the shadow in your eyes, Judah. You are here in Rome, but your heart remains in Jerusalem.
1: You have given me a new life, Father. Honor, privilege, more than I could have dreamed.
5: Yet you cannot forget your old one.
1: My mother, Miriam, my sister, Tirza, I do not know if they live or die. Every night I see their faces.
5: And his face. The one who did this to them.
1: Messala. His name is a poison in my blood. He lives and prospers while they suffer.

0: thing he values more than anything, his pride. I will break him before the very Romans he worships.
1: To challenge Messala in the Hippodrome is to challenge the Empire itself. It is a dangerous path.
0: It is the only path I have. I must find my family.
1: I knew this day would come. I cannot stop you. You are a man, not my ward.
0: Then you will help me.
1: I will give you letters of credit and passage. But know this. The world you return to is crueler than the one you left. Be careful, my son. Do not let this thirst for justice curdle into a hate that costs you your soul.
0: I am not seeking to be saved, Father. I am seeking what is mine.
2: What about you, listening friend? Are you, like Judah, seeking what is yours? Has something been taken from you and you're compelled to get it back no matter the cost? Do bitterness or chains of the past hold you captive? Know this. Jesus, the one who gave Ben-Hur water in his despair, offers living water to you today. It is the only water that will quench a thirsty soul. Jesus died for your sins, rose victorious, and stands ready to redeem you, ready to take that bitterness from you if you repent and believe in him as Lord. The Bible says in Romans 10 that if thou shalt confess with thy mouth the Lord Jesus, and shalt believe in thine heart that God hath raised him from the dead, thou shalt be saved. For with the heart man believeth unto righteousness, and with the mouth confession is made unto salvation. Right now, right where you are, you can pray with me. This is not a special prayer with magic words, but God knows your heart. Lord Jesus, I repent of my sins. I believe you died for me and rose again. Come into my heart and unshackle my life. 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This is program number 3935. Heard in this special Unshackled episode, Ben-Hur, a live radio play, were Jeff Parker, Tony Bozzuto, Anna Maria Alvarez, Amanda Markeski, Brad Armacost, Patrick Thompson, and David Zarbach. 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

My name is Cheryl Schaefer, and my favorite verse is Isaiah 26:3. 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

250 years ago, our founding fathers declared independence and built a nation on timeless truths. 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